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5: Oh yeah, plenty of food out here to eat. Have your dinner right here at the Lower Elwha Food and Fuel. Everybody streaming around the parking lot, taking a look at all the different sprint boats here. It's the party before the big, big races tomorrow. And Brad and I are going to be out there with Dan. We'll have the VIP tent set and can't wait to meet all the listeners. 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

92.9 KISM, Steve Miller, the Joker, all part of the Friday edition of the 5 o'clock free ride. Tonight brought to you by Conway's Pub and Eatery, exit 221 off I-5. Kick off your weekend tonight. Fish and chips, homemade clam chowder, and karaoke at 7:30. And Enchantrix hits the stage at 7 o'clock tomorrow. Always a good time at Conway's Pub and Eatery. On the way tonight at 6, we'll take it back to 1980. Feature one of the greatest albums of all time as part of the album release party. Featured as a release this week, AC/DC's Back in Black. Oh, yeah, we'll crank that one up. That'll be tonight at 6, powered by Oven Wood Fired Pizza. Before that, Brad, John, they've been partying on the peninsula for over 48 hours now, and they're still doing it at the Sprint Boat Show and Shine at the Lower Elwha Food and Fuel.

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2: 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Yeah, all right, under the tent. This is the last sign up today for the party on the peninsula at the Lower Elwha Food and Fuel. We're just like a minute or two away from the park where the racing will be going down tomorrow and Sunday.
3: 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We'll have the wireless mic like in years past, and we may find you over in the beer garden, and we may find you up on the berm, or we might find you out in the parking lot, and we're going to say hi, and we hope that you come by and sign up tomorrow if you're in the races. We're just looking for a great time. Maybe even up in the announcing booth as we've been before, so we look forward to hanging out with Kay tomorrow. It is going to be a great show, and we can't wait to have the sprint boat races back one more time with Brad and John, Classic Rock 92.9 KISM. 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
3: 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I'm Scott Less. The album release party tonight, we will feature the seventh studio album from AC/DC, Back in Black, released July 25th, 1980. Imagine the predicament the band was in. Their commercial breakthrough, Highway to Hell, released in 1979. Then, early parts of 1980, Bon Scott, your longtime lead singer, dies of alcohol poisoning. Do you hang it up? Do you figure out another plan? You bring in Brian Johnson, and it transforms the band forever. Not only one of the greatest rock albums of all time, one of the greatest albums of all time, 50 million copies sold worldwide, highlighting one of the most important and impactful hard rock albums of all time. As we feature that tonight, here is the title track from AC/DC, Back in Black, KISM.

92.9 KISM, great track off the band's seventh studio album. That is Rock and Roll Ain't Noise Pollution from AC/DC and Back in Black. 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

0: 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The mighty Led Zeppelin and All My Love. 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

0: Hey, this is Ziad Youssef from Bellingham Injury Law, reminding you to tune in Monday morning for the Monday Morning Legal Minute, where we give you special insights on your rights after a serious auto accident, and announcing CrashLaw.net, a new partnership where you get resources and news on your accident claim.
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92.9 KISM. My name is Charlie Steele. Congratulations, my friends. You have made it to the weekend. Got you two on the way. Eagles now, KISM.

0: 92.9 KISM. This is Charlie Steele. It's the weekend. It's also National Tequila Day. So salutations to all you tequila drinkers out there tonight. Got Lynyrd Skynyrd on the way. Also a band coming up. It's going to be making a stop at BC Place coming up on September 20th. 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
1: 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Thank you.
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0: 92.9 KISM. This is Charlie Steele. It is National Tequila Day. And Mark, you got a tequila story for me?
1: We had a going away party for him because he was going into the military.
0: Oh, very cool.
1: And I was drinking all kinds of stuff.
0: Yeah.
1: I drank Crown. I drank the Red's Apple Ales. I drank some tequila shots.
0: There you go.
1: And I was so drunk. Then we ended up wanting to go and let some fireworks off, and we had to jump over this fence.
0: Oh, no.
1: And I ended up jumping over the fence, and I ripped my shirt in half, and I made myself bleed. But I was so drunk that I didn't even feel it or realize that it had happened until one of my buddies was like, "Hey, man, you're bleeding and your shirt's ripped." I was like, oh, I didn't even realize that.
0: Oh, war wounds, buddy. Stones on the way and a band coming to Climate Pledge Arena in October coming up on KISM.
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0: Rush is coming to Climate Pledge Arena this fall, 92.9 KISM. Two shows coming up in October. My name is Charlie Steele, and if you want to see all the shows coming to the area this summer and fall, just go to KISM.com. 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Got Def Leppard, AC/DC on the way, and a song that was the first number one song for Bruce Springsteen, but it wasn't sung by Bruce Springsteen. 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

92.9 KISM. If you have already registered for the 90 Days of Summer but not sure how to become a finalist, I'll share those details after the police. Right now, Judas Priest, KISM.

0: That is the police on 92.9 KISM. My name is Charlie Steele. Got Tom Petty on the way. And we'll get back into the classic rock with a song about very boring interior design. It is on the way for us next. And 92.9 KISM, the North Coast Credit Union, giving you a shot at a $35,000 payoff during the 92 days of summer. Now, we've registered a lot of people recently, especially this week in Port Angeles for the speedboat races. And if you want to know how to become a finalist, well, here's what you got to do. 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If Brad and John call now, you got 10 minutes to call back in to not only be a finalist, but be an instant winner, too. You get a round of golf for four at the Deception Pass Golf Center. Also, a pint of ice cream from the Lopez Island Creamery and a limited edition KISM t-shirt. 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

0: The 32nd running event brought 541 runners to Bellingham's beautiful trail system, contributing to over $30,000 in donations. That all goes towards investing in outdoor spaces and the organizations that work to maintain and protect them. 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

0: Tom Petty, 92.9 KISM. My name is Charlie Steele on National Cousins Day. And when I saw it, I kind of glanced at it and I thought it said National Kissing Cousins Day. No, just National Cousins Day. Unless you've had too much tequila on National Tequila Day, then all bets are off. Motley Crue on the way. Also a band coming up that's going to be announcing their brand new drummer on September 27th. Find out who that is next on KISM.
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1: 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Congratulations to Jessica Borusky on becoming the new Executive Director of the Waka Museum, and we thank them for their dedication to service.
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0: 92.9 KISM. This is Charlie Steele. It is National Cousins Day. And Nicole, you're telling me you actually knew some kissing cousins. What's the story?
1: I do have a cousin in the family. They didn't know they were cousins because one was adopted out when they were younger.
0: That makes sense.
1: And they were actually dating all through high school. No. And then,
0: so how'd they find out they were cousins?
1: When they went to get married back then, you still had to do blood tests, and that probably found out they were cousins.
0: Hang on, they were to get married? They didn't go through with it, I guess?
1: I mean, they called off the wedding and everything, but they're still good friends.
0: All right. That just has to be kind of awkward. We'll get back into it. Got Sticks on the way. Also, Don Henley and a band who got their name from a movie marquee is on the way next on KISM.
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This is Charlie Steele. And if you're the type of person who likes to take their medical advice from the internet, I saw this posted today. The post said, if you ever accidentally drank out of the butt bottle, you know, where you put your cigarette butts at a house party in the 90s or 2000s, you're probably immune from the diarrhea parasite. This is Aerosmith. I'm not arguing with the internet. 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

92.9 KISM. Looks like David Lee Roth has canceled the rest of his 2026 tour. And now Sammy Hagar, I guess, has reached out an olive branch and asked Dave to join him on some shows in Vegas. No response from Dave yet. This is Van Halen, KISM.

as the Rolling Stones on 92.9 KISM. This is Charlie Steele. We'll jump back into it. Queen, also Genesis on the way. And a song coming up that some of you may know now from a game show.

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is Genesis 92.9 KISM. This is Charlie Steele. Got tonight's random moment of knowledge on the way. And it's what did Motley Crue do when they ran out of drugs? I'll tell you about that coming up right now. REO Speedwagon KISM.

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That's Money Talks, 92.9 KISM. My name is Charlie Steele. It's time for tonight's random moment of knowledge. Did you know that back in their hard partying days, when Motley Crue ran out of drugs one time, they actually chose to inject themselves with whiskey, which is not very safe. This is Velvet Revolver, KISM.

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I'll tell you more after Brian Adams. Right now, 38 special, KISM.

0: is Brian Adams, 92.9 KISM. My name is Charlie Steele. We'll get back into it. Doobie Brothers, also Skynyrd on the way. And an artist coming up you may or may not remember was the front man for Genesis before Phil Collins. 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

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Skinner there in Freebird, 92.9 KISM. This is Charlie Steele. Got Nirvana, Bob Seger, the Talking Heads all still to roll for us as we continue through a big long block of nonstop classic rock on a Friday night. 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

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This is Charlie Steele debating on whether or not I should go see the Odyssey this weekend. I kind of want to see it, but it's 3 hours long. I wonder what's the over or under of how many times I would need a Peter in that movie. This is Aerosmith KISM.

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0: That is the Talking Heads, 92.9 KISM. My name is Charlie. Still got the Rolling Stones. Also, Journey on the way as we roll nonstop towards midnight. That is coming up for us next. And coming up tomorrow night, we got more racing over the Skagit Speedway as live racing returns this weekend. 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

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Best of Brad and John kicks off Saturday morning starting at 6 a.m. I'm out of here for the night. Catch you Monday night after 7. Have a good weekend. 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

0: You've heard them on the radio, seen them on TV and YouTube. 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
1: You've heard them on the radio, seen them on TV and YouTube. 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It's the weekend the peninsula looks forward to every year. 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These crazy jet boats go from 0 to 80 faster than you can say go as they whip through the course in less than a minute, pulling over 8 G's in the turns. 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

0: You've heard them on the radio, seen them on TV and YouTube. You've got to see them live. 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
1: We got a missing pig out there. A pet pig, a 350-pound pet pig on Vashon Island. It was stolen.
2: A purloined pet pig?
1: This was stolen. Now, we dealt with a Mustang a couple weeks ago.
2: Pilfered?
1: That just kind of broke loose from its owner. This is a case of a pig being taken from its home, so says the family, from Vashon Island. This 350-pound pig named Brida, or Brida, B-R-I-D-A. And the family, now, this is a house pig. Like, they let this pig roam around the house.
2: Tommy, your room is a pigsty. The whole house is a...
1: The woman named Julia, who owns the pig, says the theft was carefully planned and took place between the hours of 3:30 p.m. and 9 p.m. Friday.
2: They lured him out with some vegetables and some grains. What happened?
1: While the family was attending the local strawberry festival. Well, that's, yeah, you're not just, you got to have a rig big enough for the pig. This is 350 pounds. You're probably not putting it like in the backseat of your car. Like it
2: fit in there.
1: 300. It's gonna.
2: How are you gonna get it to jump up into the bag?
1: Yeah, you right.
2: My
1: you
2: dog
1: get
2: is
1: it to,
2: getting. My dog's getting old and to the point where you got to build like some steps for him to jump back up into the hatch or something.
1: Yeah, you have to have a ramp. I'm looking at that pig. Those are short feet. That's gonna be hard for that pig.
2: Not hopping up there
1: to get in there. The pig was adopted from the Emerald City Pet Rescue 3 years ago. When they got the pig, they say that she was the size of a football. But now it has grown to be 350 pounds. They describe it as a rescue pig and also a house pig, in that this pig gets to roam the house when it wants to. They just let it walk around.
2: We did talk to a lady one time that said she let her goats, you know, live in her trailer with her. That I couldn't understand that.
1: Can you imagine allowing a 350-pound pet to roam around your house? Just, you know, what it could do. And
2: you go to the refrigerator and everything's gone. Who ate my mac and cheese? Pig probably ate everything.
1: Yeah, if you're a kid, it would be great to live in that house, because you can eat things and then just it all gets blamed on the pig.
2: Yeah. Did you leave this mess here? No, that was Brida. Brida.
1: Did you poop on the floor? Nah, that was
2: Grandpa.
1: That was the pig. That had to have been the pig. They say they are certain that this is thievery. They say someone tossed over a chicken coop, damaged that, and some of the other property there while they were gone. The only sign of their precious pig hoof prints led to a set of tire tracks.
2: Mm-hmm. That's where he got in.
1: They believe the tire tracks were from a trailer used to take the pig away.
2: Do you lure a pig away with like a female, like a sow or something, or do you think it was food? Probably food, yeah.
1: Oh, yeah, that's how you're going to get that pig. Because it's not like you can be able to, you know, just put a leash on it and just, come on, pig, it's 350. If it doesn't want to go, it's not going to go. But if you got a trail of whatever that pig likes to eat, who would take a 350-pound pig? What are they going to do with that 350-pound pig?
2: I found him on Instagram, Julia, the owner. And I have messaged her and told her that we want to help.
1: And they're on Vashon Island. It's an island. So you'd think that how many people live on the island, that how many 350-pound pigs could be on that island? Anybody else who's got a 350-pound pig is going to be a suspect instantly. And if you're going to ferry the pig off the island, you know. Can you do that? You probably could take livestock on the ferry.
2: They're caged up, right? Yeah.

0: up, right? You can get them on there, but you'd think they might remember that, the people. No, we saw a 350-pound pig on the ferry just the other day. Where was it headed? Well, good luck to them, and we'll see if we can assist them in any way.
1: Well, they tried. Really, they did.
2: The best of Brad and John.
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2: 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Classic Rock 92.9 KISM, the heartbreaker from the Rolling Stones. We'd like to may turn this story into like a heartwarming story and see if we can get this woman from Vashon Island, Julia, who is on the phone, see if we can get her 350-pound pig, Brita, back. Brita has gone missing. There are a couple clues, maybe, or some things that may lead some leading Julia to think she may know where the pig is. Maybe we can help out too. Julia, good morning.
3: Good morning.
4: Hey, Julia. King 5 last night kind of characterized this as a. They said it was like a neighbor dispute or something, that like you think your neighbor may have stolen your 350-pound pet pig, which we can get into in a second. But first, the history of the pig. Did you get it at 350 pounds, or how big was it when you brought it to the house?
3: Great question. So her story originated on Vashon. Her and her siblings were in the back of a truck on the side of the road, and I worked for Emerald City Pet Rescue at the time. So the rescue got the piggies, brought them to the rescue. We took care of them. They're about 6 weeks old. And so when she was about 3 months old, I brought her home with me. I fell in love with her the moment she came to the barn, and the rest is history. She's almost five, so I've had her literally since she was bottle fed, and she slept in my bed for her first year and a half.
2: Everybody wow.
3: Yeah. You know,
2: and you said off the air that you're married. How did your husband, what did he think about the

0: this one person in particular could have your pig?
1: Definitely. So I've been dealing with a protection order case back and forth with our neighbor and my landlord. And my husband and I were both granted orders against these two individuals because everything that happened on Friday night on the 17th during the festival when she was taken was all said in the courtroom that was going to happen. They threatened to unalive her. They threatened to remove her, hire a construction crew, break down fences. The judges warned them, do not touch that area. That is what this order is for. And so 30 days later, everything that was said and pre-planned basically happened. So when I got home, my son didn't really know because it was dark, so he couldn't tell. And so when I got home a few minutes later and looked, I went into her pen, and it immediately my husband looked at me and said, call 911. She was stolen. And we looked, and we had that storm, that freeze storm the other day where it was pouring rain. And so you could see the wet wood and then how somebody took a saw and just cut through the fence. Because we use pallets for her fence because we like to move them around because she's a pig. So yeah, we need to consistently be moving her. And so it's not hard to cut through a couple different pallets. But she's never had any reason to escape. She's never left. She's got everything she needs. So when we saw that cut mark, I already knew. And then I saw our chicken coops. We have 3 chicken coops. I have 5 Sarama roosters, which are bantams. They're really small, and they're like ornamental chickens. And so I moved them inside during that storm. Had I not, I don't know what would have happened to my chickens in this situation.
0: Wow.
1: All the nesting boxes were flipped over. Yeah, it was really nasty. And then you could just see it was very clear how it was done. The cops said she was 100% stolen. We just need to figure out who did this.
2: But how would you get a 350-pound pig to come along with you? Are you leaving a trail of food? Why would she agree to go along with them?
1: And so that's been kind of my whole gut-wrenching thing is how did they do that? Because when we move her to a different location or into a trailer, or if we move to a different house, it takes 3 of us, not because we have to physically touch her, but you have to just kind of lead her in the right direction. Yeah. You have to put up blinders, like walk with boards next to you so she won't run the other way. And so my belief is that if people don't know what they were doing, it probably was like 5 or 6 grown men, kind of an operation, or they know that she is a very friendly pig. And they've paid attention to my social media, and they know all of her favorite snacks.
0: Well,
1: they know her favorite songs, and coaxed her in. Because you can see how they corralled her footprints, and then the trailer marks are raw on my neighbor's property.
2: Did you say favorite songs? what are her favorite songs?
0: Pigs by Pink Floyd?
1: No, actually, Wish You Were Here. She loves that one.
2: Okay, good.
1: Yeah, she likes all different music. She likes a couple reggae songs, a couple rap songs, a couple classic rock songs.
2: Cool.
0: We're talking with Julia from Vashon Island about her 350-pound pig, Brita. And I see in one of the updates that you put on Instagram, the livestock department's been contacted. Livestock markets have all the info. The animal control in all counties in Washington have flyers. The ferries are putting out flyers. Even Treehouse Tree Point on Discovery Channel, they've put out a reward, so we just want to try and help out, too. If somebody sees the pig or sees the guy with the pig or whatever, what would you want them to do?
1: The officers and detectives have directed people at this point, because it has gone so long and we are worried about her safety, to just immediately call 911 with any tips.
2: Vashon Island, call 911, and that's it.
1: That's it.
2: All right. Yeah, I mean, there can't be a. If you see a 350-pound pig somewhere, that's probably Brita, right? I mean, if you see it roaming around with a couple of dudes somewhere on a ferry boat or somewhere, that's probably your pig.
1: Yeah, and we're hopeful that she's still on the island because it was Strawberry Festival, and it takes a couple hours to get off the island, and that would have been really difficult. So we're thinking that these people probably have her on the island and they're hiding her out of spite. We don't really know, this is all speculation at this point. So any tips are appreciated. No tip is too small. We just want our home. She's a member of our family. So we are just devastated over here.
0: What kind of treat are you going to give Brita when she gets home? What's her favorite treat?
1: That's a great question. She loves strawberries and bananas, so she'll

0: probably get strawberry banana and maybe some ice cream because why not?
1: It's one of my favorite treats. Julia,
2: thank you, Julia.
1: Good luck. Thank you.
0: Thank you, gentlemen. Have a good day.
3: You too.
1: That's Julia Carson. Brita, the 350-pound pig, has gone.
4: The best of Brad and John.
5: Get down indeed.
4: KISM.
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2: Sharp as marbles.
3: Did you say you wanted to finish this off with a little Whidbey Island?
4: Yeah, okay. Let's do it.
3: Good. Well, first we'll start with a Guinness World Record that was broken in Idaho. The man from Idaho has recaptured a title that he set years ago, a record he set years ago, and he was able to balance 195 rolls of toilet paper on his forehead.
4: Brad, we have had this guy on our show.
3: Is this the same guy,
4: this
3: David Rush?
4: This is that guy, yeah. He has all kinds of records.
3: Yeah, well, he had this record for stacking the most rolls of toilet paper on your forehead. He had it back in 2021. The record was set at 101. But the record was taken down by someone who pushed it to 152. And then so he said, oh, yeah, 152, I got you. I'm going to blow this thing out of the water. So he balanced for 30 seconds, was able to balance 195 rolls of toilet paper on his forehead.
4: He does all this to promote STEM. That's why he has all these records. He knows each time he gets one of these things, it promotes.
3: It's a little pub.
4: Yeah.
3: His head must hurt though, man. Lean, because I mean, you'd have to have your head lean back and then looking up to balance the first one, and then to balance all of those 195, and then hold that for 30 seconds. Crazy. And then let me tell you about this grandmother of five. Her name's Anita LeBrun. And she's from Minnesota, and she's always loved a good glass of Pinot Grigio. When 5 o'clock would come around and the happy hours would commence at the lake house there. The 82-year-old, though, couldn't believe it when she went to a Minnesota assisted living facility, and there they're prohibited from serving drinks to residents because they didn't have a license. She said, oh, no. We're going to have happy hour here at this place. If I'm living here, we're having happy hour. So she went and testified twice in front of the state legislature. And then the other day, shared a toast with Governor Tim Walz. And the ceremonial signing was made. And it was nicknamed the Grandparents Happy Hour Bill. And it calls... It's at the facility where she does her thing. And she says, I'm very proud because everyone's so excited about it. The restrictions were ridiculous. The rules on drinking in nursing homes and assisted facilities, you know, are decided by state and stuff. And this is just silly. And so she appealed for it. She got it done. And they said there's another lady. Once the news got out about her fighting to have alcohol, you know, the happy hours, at the spot, another lady wrote in. She wrote into the campaign. She said she's 96 years old. Her name's Lillian Droniak, and she's got 15 million followers that know her as Grandma Droniak. And she said she warned, don't stop throwing parties. She got warned by her retirement home, you've got to stop throwing parties in your room. And she said, you can't serve alcohol to other residents in your room because of safety reasons. She said, well, then make it legal out in the, you know, so we can serve it out here and we don't have to hide it like a bunch of teenagers. So that has happened now. They said, let them drink.
4: In the state of Minnesota.
3: And they can now.
4: Well done. Now I won't have to smuggle a bottle of brandy and wine into my Aunt Josie's assisted living facility there in Minneapolis.
0: Attention, citizens. The calls you are about to hear are true.
5: That's right.
0: Really.
5: Now listen real close, man.
0: Whidbey Island 911.
5: All right, tunnel mouth. Let's all save time.
0: With Brad and John.
5: Liars, cheats, con men, the class of Skid Row.
0: KISM.
5: Well, then dig this.
4: Man, my Aunt Josie's 95, and she likes to get her drink on after dinner. All right, these are real emergency calls fielded by the authorities out there on Whidbey Island. A classic edition for you. Let's go. Friday, October 28th, 2:11 p.m., Durham Way. 911 caller says, what was that deputy doing in my driveway?
3: You're about to find out.
4: Tuesday, November 1st, 9:36 p.m., Duguala Road. 911 caller says, I recently hired a guy to do some yard work, and I just found out he's a felon. And finally, Monday, October 31st, 4:02 p.m., Baymont Drive. 911 caller says, by estranged husband's mistress is outside.
5: I'll call the office, get a couple of black and whites up here to take them in.
0: You're on the best of Brad and John. KISM.
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1: The best of Brad and John. 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
2: Saturday at the Extreme Sports Park, it's going to be a lot of fun for the sprint boat races, and it's great to get there early and get set up, find a great spot on the hill, and then you can watch our next guest, Colby Groves, parachute into the venue with a couple friends. It's usually, you know, doing something spectacular and cool. Colby, good morning. Thanks for joining us.
3: Good morning. How are you?
2: Oh, great, man. You sound so calm when you do such extreme sports and stuff. You're jumping in again. Are you got a company with you? Are you streaming anything? You got flags coming off? What do you got?
3: Got company with us. Not sure what we have exactly planned. Maybe some flags, maybe some smoke. We'll find out.
4: What have you been doing lately? Where have you been jumping? Tell us about, have you been jumping with Elvis's? Have you been jumping with, where are some of the places and things and different formations you've done since we've last seen you?
3: One of the craziest ones was I got asked to go out to Benghazi, Libya for a Guinness Book of World Records for largest formation of night or wingsuiters at night with pyro.
2: Largest formation of wingsuiters with pyro in Libya.
3: Yeah, at nighttime, so it's completely pitch black. Wow.
4: That sounds strange on a lot of different levels. So the Libyans invited you?
3: Yes.
4: Okay.
2: And how many people are jumping with pyrotechnics on them?
3: 19 of us.
4: Now, when you say wingsuits, this isn't the squirrel suits, is it?
3: Yeah, the squirrel suits.
4: It's the squirrel suits that you're doing. Oh, my God.
2: I would think you'd be going so fast that it would be hard to keep any kind of pyrotechnics lit or anything, because aren't you going like 200 miles an hour?
3: We're probably on that jump. We're going probably 130, 150 in that range.
2: All right.
4: So you're jumping out. You got the wingsuits, the flying squirrel suit thing with you, and the pyrotechnics are where?
3: They're strapped onto our foot.
2: Under your feet?
3: Yeah, so that way they're on the trailing edge of the

0: into.
1: So it looks like you just rocket manning through the sky.
0: Pretty much, yeah.
2: Now, is this a Libyan dude? Is there a language barrier from the guy who is strapping the pyrotechnics to your feet? Or do you have a guy you can understand and you're talking to make sure that this is all good?
0: The person running it spoke English among other languages, so there wasn't so much a language barrier, which was awesome.
2: Oh, that's good.
1: And any other crazy world record attempts that you've been doing over the last year or so?
0: Nope, that was the only one. So that's just enough. Waiting for it to get into the Guinness Book of World Record.
2: Yeah, I think that's enough. Brad, didn't we talk to Colby's, was it Colby's folks last year?
1: Yeah.
2: We talked to?
1: And it, like your dad wouldn't jump with you, but your mom's jumped a couple times?
0: Yeah, that's right.
2: So when they fly into Libya for the, do you stay in Libya for a while or do you just go in, do your jump, and then you're coming right back home?
0: Oh, I was there for about a week.
2: All right. So what top three things to do in Libya? What do you do in Libya? What's fun to do?
0: We were kind of just going back and forth between the, where we were jumping in the hotel because Americans aren't the safest there.
2: But so staying safe is number one.
1: I would pack my own chute in that instance there. I would be packing my own chute.
0: Yeah, for sure.
2: Make sure the pilot's American. And what, do they pay in Libyan? Do they pay in American dollars, gold? Huh? I hope you got compensated for that.
0: All I had to pay for was my flight over there. Everything else was covered.
1: Okay. Awesome. Wow. Well, we look forward to seeing you do some jumps. Do the jump on Saturday to kick off the festivities. And if folks want to see some of your cool jumps that you've done, ColbyGroves211 on Instagram. Come by and say hi when you're done jumping. You come up to the KISM tent. We'd love to talk to you some more.
0: All right. Sounds good.
2: Thanks, Colby. I mean, this Saturday is going to be a piece of cake for him compared to what he just described a few minutes ago.
1: Yeah, there's no pyrotechnics strapped to my feet.
2: Language barriers and people who don't necessarily like my kind.
1: Yeah, what if you land in the wrong place, you know? I mean, it's one thing, you miss the landing by a little bit. The next neighborhood over.
2: And you try to communicate that to some guy whose roof you're on.
1: And this guy thinks you're probably with the military or something because you're parachuting in there.
2: No.
3: It's the best of Brad and John. And you can always weigh in. Text now, 360-733-5476. 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

0: Believe it or not, this is the best of Brad and John. KISM.
1: What a couple days this raccoon from Seattle named Jimothy has had. Jimothy not only becomes a social media hit, but then it becomes a news story across the country. And now this bizarre kind of misshapen raccoon was at the Mariners game on Saturday night, inspiring to a comeback win against the Giants. Blair, you were there on Saturday night. Blair from North Vancouver, you made the trip down?
2: I did. I was at the Friday and Saturday game. So the Salmon Run on Saturday, it's between the fourth, right? I think it's the, yeah, mid-fourth. Anyway, they bring out, you know, Humpy, and they bring out the Spring and the King and all that stuff. And then the public address guy goes, "Whoa, special guest here tonight." I'm like, okay, what's going on here? And this thing comes up from the fence. Jimothy. And I'm like, what is that?
3: Oh, I'm looking at it. I'm looking at the video right now. Yeah, it's some guy in a, looks like maybe a Mariners jersey with a raccoon head on or the raccoon suit, and he's hunched over. He's hunched over kind of like the, I guess, that Jimothy raccoon is.
1: Jimothy's got like some kind of spine thing, and like, I don't know, where his legs are long and his spine is short, and it's got a weird kind of gait when it walks. And
2: well, it had super long arms, and it was just all of a sudden, like, Humpy took off, and then this Jimothy thing comes around the corner and just blows by the other four and wins by a landslide. And we were all just like, I was looking around going, what just happened here? Like,
3: how can this hideous looking thing win? I'm like, yeah, I'm looking at it. How, you wouldn't think it would be that fast. But then when you see video of it in real life, that thing is pretty agile. As strange as it looks, it looks like it is pretty quick.
1: And did the crowd, do you think the crowd knew or was more on your side, like, what is this thing? Or was the crowd reacting like, we love Jimothy, we know who, or like, because it's happened so fast for this raccoon, I guess.
2: No, I think the crowd kind of knew. Like, I had no idea what this thing was. And somebody explained it to us pretty quick. And I was like, okay. So then we looked it up, obviously, you know, from our seats. And I'm like, wow, okay. But hey, like, you know, when Humpy won against the Blue Jays in the 15th, maybe he's the good luck charm.
1: Yeah, I remember that. That was a good luck charm. And then the Mariners had gotten blown out like 7-0 or something on night, and they were losing on Saturday. And then after this happened, the team comes to life and comes back and wins the series.
2: Yep. Yep, Cole Young with a 3-run homer in the 7th, and there you go.
3: They should bring that thing back to defend its title each night.
1: And while they're on a run, man, until they lose or something, and then it's back out to the trash cans.
3: Yeah. Yeah, and then have somebody with the SPCA chasing it, you know.
1: With a net.
3: Yeah, with a net right behind it, you know. All right, Blair, thanks.
1: Hey, Blair, you come down to quite a few games from BC, don't you?
2: Yeah. Lots of times. Awesome. I love baseball. I love the Mariners.
1: Awesome, great. Brother.
3: Thanks, man. Thanks for listening.
2: All right.
0: The best of Brad and John.
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4: Sharp as marbles.
5: First, I'll tell you about a 20-year-old guy from Fruitland Park, Florida. Landon William Spearman is his name, and he was arrested at a Lowe's store in Lady Lake near Orlando. According to the Sumter County Sheriff's Office, they said the incident occurred Tuesday morning when a woman was completing an Instacart delivery. And so she must have been in there buying something from Lowe's. And she was approached by the 20-year-old, who repeatedly asked for photographs of her feet. After declining, for some reason, she accepted his phone number to end the interaction and walk away. Yeah, sure, whatever. Give me your phone number, whatever. But she thought it was weird, so maybe she just kept it, because they may need it. And it turns out they did. As she turned around and started walking away, that's when Mr. Spearman decided to show her his spear and made some vulgar proposition to her, and he followed her through the store until she approached a group of customers, and that made made this guy turn and take off. Well, she reported the incident to the Lowe's employees, and she's like, in fact, he gave me his phone number. So here's his phone number. And sure enough, they identify him. They've got automated records from a time before when he was in trouble. They had the license plate of his 1999 white Ford Expedition, and they found that in the parking lot. And so, yeah, he got his wish. She used his phone number.
6: Of all the places a foot fetishist could go to get his satisfaction.
4: Is this the tool you're looking for?
6: Lowe's is the place, huh?
5: Come on.
6: All right.
5: Man.
6: All right, and I got a very rude black bear to tell you about in Anchorage, Alaska. This is at a shopping mall. Customers and employees were surprised when a black bear triggered the automatic doors and wandered in and stole a peach. That's what he wanted from inside the shopping mall. And then
4: looking for a picnic basket.
6: Then promptly defecated on the floor before leaving. Said one of the employees, my coworker yelled, "Bear!
5: I got a scat before I scoot."
6: And I looked up from my phone, and the bear was walking into the shopping mall, right into the barber shop, right in front of me. At the barbershop in the shopping mall. And we all ran into the break room and shut the door behind us. We didn't know what that bear was going to do. He was going to eat a peach. In the words of the Allman Brothers, eat a peach and then conservation law enforcement.

0: Enforcement officers were able to find the bear and guided him into some nearby woods. Hey, if you got any other business to take care of, do it in here.
1: Yeah, come on. And then we'll say we'll finish off in Florida as well. Flagler County, Florida. Deputies say they encountered 47-year-old Ryan McMinn lying shirtless outside of the Wadsworth Elementary School. Somebody called to check on this dude. He's laying out there with no shirt on next to the elementary school. Well, when the cops get up next to him and start asking him some questions, he gets nervous and takes off running. And then he jumps into this canal, and it says there's a sign right there that says alligators and snakes. Dude jumps into the canal anyway and starts swimming. But then it looks like he's having trouble with his swimming. He's getting tired, and they said, well, we better go in there and get him. So the police enter the canal as well to try and save this dude. And he starts fighting the cops off, you know, like, no, I don't need help and all this. Well, they ended up, you know, as he's fighting with stuff, they ended up, you know, pulling him out of there. And the cop says, honestly, if the words snake and alligator infested canal
0: and the cops went in there,
1: wasn't enough to keep you from jumping in there, that tells you who we're dealing with.
0: You want to be a cop, huh?
1: Yeah.
0: Okay.
1: And you're fighting the cops that are trying to save you from the alligator and snake-infested canal.
0: Brad and Joe, I would want to be a cop in Florida for a million reasons.
1: I ain't jumping
0: but
1: in there.
0: There's another one, yeah, right there.
2: You're on the best of Brad and Junk. KISM.
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2: Doc, doctor, give me the news. My eyes messed up from the contacts I use.
3: I wore them. I wore contacts for about 20 years, and then I didn't. I mean, they were just a bug in my eye, so like I transitioned then to glasses, and then I got the LASIK, and I've had the LASIK for about, I don't know, it was like 20 years ago or so.
4: But you still wear glasses.
3: To read, just for like reading glasses. That's the one thing they told me when I got the LASIK. They said, when you get to be older, it's still not going to, you're still going to need the reading glasses at some point. And I got them.
4: We were sitting there last night, and I was looking at something, and my dad's just like, you need glasses. I said, I have glasses. He goes, you need to wear the glasses. Squinting to look at something.
3: Yeah. Well, this is for contact lens wearers here. Doctor, these are real medical stories. Crazy.

0: Crazy medical stories. These are come to us from the medical journals, and we should caution you that we are not doctors in real life. We only play them on the radio, but we are board certified in malpractice. So this lady here has, she had to have an eye sewn shut because of what she said was a crucial mistake she made with her contact lenses. Now, she's not blaming the lenses. She's saying this is pilot error. She said it was stupid on my part, and she wants to caution other people. Okay, so this is a woman from Britain. She may never see out of her right eye again.
1: Because it's sewed shut?
0: Because of a devastating parasite that burrowed into her cornea. It all happened when she works at some stables. And in February, she took a tumble while she was cleaning out the horse stables and landed head first in a wheelbarrow filled with dirt and water. Mm. This woman's 47 years old. Okay? So, all right. So she didn't, you know, she hosed herself off there, washed all the dirt, cleaned her face, cleaned her hands, did all that stuff. But what she didn't do was remove her contact lenses until later that evening.
1: And something got under there?
0: Yep. And that would trigger a devastating chain of events. 4 days after her fall, she said her right eye started stinging. She said the pain quickly escalated. It was excruciating. And then her vision started to fade. After initial tests came back clear, doctors diagnosed her with an ulcer and sent her home with prescription eye drops.
1: And when your eye starts hurting or something, it's not like there's any, you can't rub it. That only makes it worse. Yeah. Like, what can you? You can't do anything. You can't scratch it. You can't do anything.
0: So doctors say it's an ulcer. Here's the drops. But over the following days, the pain became unbearable, and then she lost all vision in that right eye. She said, anytime light hit my eye, the pain was so severe, I couldn't open my eyes. It wasn't until a follow-up appointment in March that doctors discovered the culprit, a rare but potentially vision-threatening infection, which occurs when a microscopic organism invades the cornea. It eats through your eye and cornea and all your nerves.
1: It's warm and soft in here.
0: The speed it ate at, doctors could not believe. And she likely picked up that infection, you know, when she went face first into the dirt and the water and all that stuff. And the doctors say, well, had she taken her contact lenses out at that point and cleaned those out, you know, while she was rinsing her face off, she would have been okay. But the lenses then picked that stuff, the lens picked that thing up.
1: And then it just traps it in.
0: And it went through there. And she changed out the lens at the end of the night, but it only needed those few hours, I guess, to go to town. She says, I've had 3 kids, and giving birth is a dream compared to this pain. I was in a dark room for 3.5 weeks. I couldn't go outside or do anything. After doctors discovered the parasite had perforated her cornea, creating a hole in the surface of her eye, they were forced to sew her eyelid shut in a desperate attempt to help that area heal. She's since been told she'll eventually need a corneal transplant, but doctors are going to have to wait several years because of the infection. Years. She says, if I'm still 2 years down the line and I have no life and can't do anything, I will quite happily have my eye taken out.
1: Wow.
0: She says, it's a bad situation, but I'm still here. I can walk. I can see with the one eye. She's urging other contact lens wearers to follow proper hygiene practice to avoid suffering a similar fate. She says, I still wear my contact lenses in my left eye because it isn't the contact lens that did this. It was the wearer, me, not having the knowledge of how to look after them properly and what not to do.
1: For some reason, I want to hear Alice in Chains' Man in the Box. I mean, my eyes, and sew them shut.
0: Yeah.
1: Oh,
0: yeah.
1: Doctor, give me the news. My eye went bad from the contact I used.
0: Now you probably won't sleep in your contact lenses tonight.

0: The best of Brad and John.
1: Everybody's vibrating.
0: KISM.
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0: I wanted to bring my take on real coffee to the community. When I got my Toyota BZ, I realized it had something special, the space to create a mobile espresso bar. But I'm not the only one chasing my dream. For some, that means making a statement. 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
1: KISM.

0: always like this segment, the Villages Report. Brad and John, KISM. This is a glimpse ahead into the retirement years, what we have to look forward
1: foreshadowing.
0: You know, when we move down to Florida and we all retire at the Villages, America's biggest retirement community. Well, Brad, there's a big story in the Villages paper the other day. This year has been worse than ever for golf carting and drinking in the Villages, especially at the various town squares. The most recent high-profile incident...
1: I mean, they don't have to fill those things with gas. I mean, God, imagine if you had to do that, the drinking that would be going on.
0: The most recent high-profile incident occurred last Wednesday night when a 61-year-old retiree flipped his golf cart in a roundabout. Police arrived to find the villager near the wreckage with an open, cold, alcoholic beverage still in the car. He registered a .213.
1: I didn't spill a drop.
2: Who knew retirement could be this much fun?
0: Yeah,
1: usually when you tip over a golf cart, there's like ice and a cooler and stuff like all spread out and a whole bunch of evidence.
0: This is just a bunch of pills probably spilling out along with a beverage or two. The town squares and surrounding neighborhoods have long been hot spots for impaired cart drivers, the Villages newspaper says, a trend that kicked off right at the start of the year. In January, an old-timer named Alexander, a.k.a. Brandy Alexander, was arrested on a drunk driving charge while traveling with his wife. A deputy pulled...
3: Emphasis on Brandy.
0: A deputy pulled over his black Yamaha golf cart because its headlights were not illuminated. He struggled through the field sobriety exercises and failed miserably. And then in February, 70-year-old guy named Rodney was arrested during a traffic stop, reportedly admitting to consuming, quote, two vodka and crayons at dinner. He was staggering after walking.
3: They were 44 ounces apiece, but, you know.
0: And in March, you got a 65-year-old guy who was arrested on a DUI charge. He pulled out of a parking spot in a black Yamaha golf cart without turning on his headlights, failed his field sobriety exercises. A deputy found receipts showing he had purchased a pitcher of Michelob Ultra, two vodka seltzers, and two Patron silver beverages before getting behind the wheel.
2: And then retirement could be this much fun.
1: And then he saw Janet with that loofah on her thing, and so he pulled a U-turn to follow her.
0: Hey, where's that girl going?

0: greatest generation. Greatest generation, baby.
1: The loofah, the hanging loofah means you're up for anything, right? Isn't that
2: apparently it's swinger
1: that
2: town?
1: That means
2: yeah.
1: at the villages, let's go, let's get it on. All right, I can't believe it's news about 30 minutes away in the name of the 92 days of summer at 7:30 this morning.
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0: With Brad and John.
4: Sharp as marbles.
5: Well, when I first saw this story, John, and saw the mugshot that was going with it for a story out of Lakeland, Florida, I thought there must be some kind of typo because I'm looking at a woman... but then underneath it, it says Gerald Cobbs, 47 years old, was faces a new charge. And then as I read further into it, Gerald is a larger man that likes to dress as a woman.
6: So, Geraldine.
5: Yeah.
6: That wasn't that Flip Wilson. I believe that was Flip Wilson's alter ego, Geraldine.
5: And this 47-year-old man apparently maybe goes by Geraldine at some point. Looks like he dresses that way. And apparently he fancies some body wash because back on June 29th, he went into the Walgreens store at Lakeland Heights, and him and two other associates entered the store together. One of them's distracting the store clerk while the two others filled their bags with goods and tried to make it out of the store without paying, of course. And John, inside the bag, nearly $650 worth of body wash. That's all they were taking.
6: Geraldine wants to get clean.
5: I guess Geraldine wants to get clean. And they said they recognized one of the, and they put female suspects in quotations, as 47-year-old Gerald Cobbs, who has an extensive history of previous arrests. $650 worth of body wash.
6: Yeah, that body wash, that's some of the stuff that you will find behind glass at certain restaurants.

0: Pharmacies now. Yeah, they like to steal that stuff. All right, today is a Nevada day in our today's top three. So I'll give you a story about a Las Vegas guy, a crook, who went on a Coinstar spree. He did this in Colorado grocery stores, and he lifted $65,000 in change from various Coinstar machines when he was in Colorado. He's going to serve up to 4 years in prison for stealing more than $65,000 in change from coin cashing machines along I-70. This 37-year-old guy broke into 11 Coinstar kiosks inside the grocery stores over a four-day period. He stole bins containing a total of $65,769.82.
1: You could probably hear him coming.
0: In coins during 11 separate burglaries.
1: Sounds like a maraca.
0: He was seen entering the stores with a hand dolly. Yeah, because you're not going to fill your pocket. You know, you're going to overfill your pockets with that stuff.
1: How much does all that weigh?
0: He removed large bins of coins and carted them out to his van. Prosecutors say, now this is the interesting part. All Coinstar kiosks within the United States were keyed identically upon manufacture. This allows the same key to access every Coinstar kiosk in the United States.
1: One skeleton key is all you need.
0: We to sign on to our computers here in the radio station, we got to have like two different IDs,
1: and then
0: they got to text us a number, and then we enter this code.
1: I got locked out of the computer the other day.
0: Yeah, you got to go through this. You got to jump through 17 different hoops to sign on to a computer in this joint. Meanwhile, if you got one key to a Coinstar kiosk, you got a key to every single Coinstar in the country. Prosecutors say Coinstar has been working to upgrade their kiosks to two-factor authentication. We're behind the times here in this place, and we've been on the two-factor thing for quite some time here. You'd think Coinstar might. I mean, that brings us to an interesting question here. I don't know where you work, what you do, but somebody out there might be able to tell us something interesting with regard to, would we be surprised to learn that there's one key that opens all of the blanks, you know, like whatever it might be, you know, there's one master.
1: Sure. Yeah.
0: Coinstar is probably not the only one that does this. I mean, for a long time, there were cars that were made that way. Like there was one key that you could use to start like any car or unlock any car.
1: Wasn't there a guy, and I can't believe it's news, not too many years ago, that sold off one of the mail keys? Like the mail key opens up all the different mail things, and this guy like was selling them on the, like making copies of them and selling them.
0: This going on, I believe, in Marysville right now. I think it's Marysville where it's, and I'm sure it's not just Marysville where the Postal Service has this thing where it's one key that like unlocks all the those big post office boxes that are in apartments and all that. You know, all right, so one key that does it all.
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1: KISM.
2: I got to thank our buddy Tavis for finding this story for us. He said, when I saw this story, I thought of you and thought of you guys. I thought you guys might have some fun with this. You got to talk to Emily. And so we have Emily on the line. Is your engagement ring like super glued to your finger right now, Emily?
3: It is never coming off, I'll tell you what.
2: And you are not allowed to go near the lake anytime in the next couple weeks, I guess.
3: That was a lesson learned.
4: Right. Were you fiddling with it at the time, or what, did your fingers just get cold and it was loose?
3: I feel like that was it. I was just doggy paddling, minding my business, when I start to feel it slip, and I just watch it fall off my finger down and down, try and grab it. It's just out of my reach. And then I just bring my hand out of the water, look at my bare finger, and scream bloody murder.
2: Let's just set this up for people who just jumped in during that tune. This is Emily. She was out at Lake Whatcom on Tuesday night. She's getting married in a couple of weeks to her middle school boyfriend from like middle school. Here they are years later, and they're getting married. More on that in a second. Anyway, she's out there on the lake and then and drops the engagement ring. What time of the night is this?
3: So it was Monday night. It was about 7 p.m. We had rented out a lake house to celebrate my staff. And we were about to leave. It was just closing time at the lake. And sure enough, we stayed a little longer than expected trying to find it. And we just couldn't.
2: So it goes into the water and you guys can't find the thing. And then what? Where do you turn?
3: Yeah, well, it's time to leave, right? We only booked this place for a little bit, so we looked as long as we could, and then I just go home devastated. I barely slept. I'm, like, exhausting all options. I was about to, like, rent out a scuba tank and figure it out myself, let me tell you what. And then the next morning, I got on Facebook as early as I could and just said, like, help. Like, does anybody have diving gear or an underwater metal detector or anything to help me find this? I know where it was when it fell off, but it is deep. And the person who was looking for me the night before said it was grassy and it was like a needle in a haystack. So I had actually, people were just like following the thread on Facebook, and I go and search divers near me on Google. And the first one pops up, it's Bellingham Free Divers. Shout out Jesse. I called him and he showed up immediately. Within 30 minutes, he was there in the water looking. I will say though, his hopes were very high. Because he was looking for about 20 minutes, searching through the grass, kept coming up and saying, it is really hard to see down here. And he says, you should probably look on like Home Depot and see if they have an underwater metal detector. And I'm actually on the phone with them, calling to see if they have one in stock, as he comes out of the water with it in his hands, yelling, wow. I found it, I found it, I found it. Wow. I hung up Home Depot, jumping up and down. It was so cool.
4: I know that floor of the Lake Whatcom can be a little silty, and I can imagine it probably was a little dark down there to try and find that thing. That's amazing. Yeah. You got it back. Was Luke, your fiancé, standing right with you when it happened, or did you have to go tell him this?
3: Luke wasn't there. It was the company party the night before, and the next day he was working. However, we FaceTimed him right away, and you know what Jesse said to him was like, good thing you bought such a big rock, I was able to see it under the water.
2: So what, does Jesse have any kind of like underwater illumination? Does that even help in any way, or is it just all feel that he does this?
3: Yeah, he was using a tiny light, I believe, and he was also had a wetsuit with weights, and he had the whole thing. He's a professional diver, and he just started the business Bellingham Free Divers to kind of educate people on free diving and just spread awareness around Bellingham. We have really awesome waters here, and he wants to just really equip people with the tools to discover them and hopefully find some more wedding rings that get lost in the future.
2: All right.
4: When you're getting married here in a couple of weeks, will this incident find its way into the vows or some of the ceremony?
3: I could imagine saying, 18 days prior to our wedding, my ring spent the night in Lake Whatcom. But here, what a testimony to how our love prevails.
2: Yeah. Well, your love started, it was puppy love, right? Now, let's take
3: sure
2: us back
3: was.
2: To like, what was it, seventh grade or something?
3: It was seventh grade, 2012. We grew up together. We were in the seventh grade, went all the way. It was a little seventh grade fling, but went all the way through high school, being really good friends. Then we went our separate ways from college for the last 7 years. We both lived out of state. And then, we found our way back

0: together. And you want to hear the craziest part of this story? We actually just happened to be in Vegas at the same time last year and ran into each other in Vegas. And we're like, no way, it's been so long. How are you? And just completely hit it off. Yeah, we had to come home and make sure it wasn't just the Patron talking. But we were so excited to know each other and be in each other's lives again. And it was just so divine, you guys.
1: You bump into each other in Las Vegas, and then here we go. And you instantly knew each other, like, right away. You recognized
0: immediately. Yeah. Wow. We lived 15 minutes apart from each other.
1: Wow, that is great. Well, congratulations.
2: Great story, Emily.
1: Luke getting married in a couple of weeks. Keep that rock dry, and good job to Jesse Bellingham Free Divers, right?
0: That's it, yes.
1: All right. Way to go, Emily.
0: Thanks. Thank you, guys.
1: Congratulations to both of you.
0: Thanks.
3: It's Brad and John, right back on KISM. You're on the best of Brad and John.
4: Get that app.
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3: KISM.
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1: Attack. Brad and John. KISM.
2: Animals attack. Yeah, these are real animal attack stories. We don't embellish the facts of it in any way.
3: However,
2: we will in reckless speculation. And our animal this morning,
4: I have had it with these motherfucking snakes.
2: Yeah. This is a snake that I don't know that we've had. We've had different types of snake featured in Animals Attack. I don't know if we've had this one before.
3: Yeah, and this isn't cobras, you know, that you encounter in the wild. This is cobras coming into your house and stuff. The headline in the New York Post reads, "Horrified villagers living in fear after hundreds of venomous snakes escape a snake farm as floodwaters crush a city in China."
2: A snake farm?
3: A snake farm.
2: They're farming snakes?
3: Venomous snakes escape breeding farms in southern China during flooding. There's some big flooding going on in China right now. And like with the Burmese pythons and stuff in Florida, when the hurricane came and one of the hurricanes a couple years ago and it messed everything up, and it there were pet shops and different things where these snake breeders and these snakes get out. Well,
2: so do you suppose they're breeding them for the venom? Is that what it is?
3: Probably.
2: Like to get the
3: some of that
2: anti-venom and all that.
3: Some of that for for the trade. You know, there's the people that deal in poisonous snakes, and it'd be one thing to have some Burmese pythons floating around, but they said 900 cobras, crates, and king's rat snakes and water snakes. Some of the water snakes are even more deadlier than cobras. 900 of them have gone missing, and they're washing up in all kinds of little villages there. Their video from the state media showing local people using dip nets to try and catch these snakes, and cobras poking its head out of torrents of muddy water and stuff. There's one video where this snake just comes up, and you know how they raise up with that hood and a cobra, that classic one. He's floating through the water with that hood.
2: Yeah.
3: I mean, with his head poking up there. Hundreds of snakes escaped all at once. One guy said, "I've seen 5 or 6. A snake bite victim in a local Beijing hospital said he was bitten by a cobra while clearing debris from the ground floor of his house on Tuesday. A local doctor who treats snake bite patients says he's treated several villagers since the typhoon hit the region. And there have been people who have died from the snake bites. And officials there is, you know, is just trying to warn people what to do as far as these water snakes and cobras. And they said the cobras can be seen swimming through the area. And while one dude was, he said he'd seen 5 or 6. And then following the snake escapes, they said the crates, the cobras, and green pit vipers would take shelter in homes, staircases, building corners, and along riverbanks, anything to get up out of the water. And the President Xi, called for an all-out rescue effort to help these people, because once the floodwaters recede a little bit, those 900 deadly snakes are still out there, and who knows how many more. That's the only the 900 they can account for, John.
2: We got a war on snakes. Well, I'll tell you what you got to do is you got to get some protective eyewear, because in reading about these things,
3: they got spitting cobras.
2: They spit. They can spit up to 10 feet. Now, the spit, if it hits your skin, as long as you don't have cuts, you're okay. You got some cuts, and the spit lands on your cuts, you're in trouble. Lands in your eyes, you're in big
3: trouble.
2: You're
3: blinded.
2: Yeah, forget about it. So just, you're going to have to, everybody needs to have some goggles over there in China right now. That's what it is. And be on the lookout for the hoods.
1: 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KISM.
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3: Sharp as marbles.
4: The threatening and chilling words, "You can die today," were said inside a Florida McDonald's last week. Was it said by a customer to a McDonald's worker because the shake machine wasn't working? Nope. Police arrested a McDonald's restaurant employee for allegedly pulling a knife on a customer and telling him, "You can die today," during a dispute over missing French fries.
5: Damn.
4: A 23-year-old McDonald's worker was taken into custody. Police were called to this McDonald's just after midnight last Sunday. The customer told officers he had initially gone through the drive-thru and ordered a meal, but soon realized the fries and drink were missing. After going inside to complain about the incomplete order, the customer said he and a restaurant manager, this is the manager, this is the guy who's like hiring people, got into a heated argument. The manager eventually walked away to correct the order and then came back and threatened this customer. He lifted his shirt. The customer asked what he had under his shirt. "Why are you lifting up your shirt?" The McDonald's worker removed a knife and said, "You can die today."
5: Oof.
4: The manager was...
1: When did this slogan go from "have it your way" to "you can die today"?
4: The McDonald's employee, the manager, was days away from completing a year-long probation stemming from an unrelated battery conviction. He's currently being held in the Seminole County Jail.
1: Jimmy's going to work in the walk-in for now on, back there in the cooler, and keep things cool.
4: Well, yeah, you don't want him working on the line in jail.
1: This story is centered around food, I guess. An Indiana food truck owner is accusing state officials of censorship after his business was kicked out of the state house's weekly market. I guess they bring a bunch of food trucks down to the state house's weekly market there. Scott Sims is the owner of Smash Daddy's Burgers. Smash Daddy's Burgers and Fries. And apparently... he's been doing this for several years, and he's got the slogan right there on the side of the truck. And apparently some people took some offense to the truck, the slogan, and the complaints that it's about. For Smash Daddy's Burgers, "You'll love our meat in your mouth." And that's the slogan, with kind of air quotes around it on the side of the truck. And
4: it's better than "you can die today."
1: Yeah, it's better than "you can die today." "You'll love our meat in your mouth." And he claims he's been directed to cancel two upcoming market appearances that'll cost him between $3,000 and $4,000 a piece. He's had that slogan back 20 years when he had another truck called Between the Buns. He said nobody ever complains. He said, "I could count on one hand the amount of complaints I've had over the last 20 to 25 years." However, he said the two groups recently objected to the slogan, one a Christian school and the other was the state government. And the state government says, "You know what? You can take your meat in your mouth and all that, and you can go, because we don't need that here at the state house." So now he's like appealing to see if he can, they can work something out where he can get back and sell his Smash Daddy's Burgers and Fries.
4: Okay. Our last stop's going to be in a porta potty for a while. How much time would you spend in a porta potty trying to retrieve your bottle of Mountain Dew out of the tank?
1: None.
4: Well, that's 8 hours less than a Kansas City man spent last week. He was at a World Cup-related event in Kansas City in a porta potty, and his story is that a bottle of Mountain Dew fell into the tank, and he climbed in, and he couldn't get out of the tank. Somebody heard the guy inside the porta potty and called police. That is, they called cops. Said, "Hey, there's a guy screaming, yelling inside the porta potty, and the door's locked, and I don't know what's going on. You might want to look into this." So an officer looks inside and sees.

0: is the man's head pop up. He said he'd been in there since the day before trying to retrieve his bottle.
1: Just trying to do my do.
0: Trying to get his bottle of Mountain Dew that fell into the tank.
1: How much dew did he have to sort through before he got to his dew?
0: Firefighters had to cut the toilet apart to free him, and then they hosed him off with the fire truck water here. I think we got one of the firefighters here or somebody who was on the scene.
2: They asked him why he went in, and he told them he was retrieving a Mountain Dew bottle that he dropped in from the night before. So that put him then inside of the tank for about 8 hours, if all of that was true. After it was cut open, the man was able to exit the toilet. Fire department did hook up water to their truck and gave him a free shower.
0: Nice. He got the Baja Blast there. That guy did. I don't believe that story. Who knows what he was.
3: I don't believe a single word of that.
0: Who knows what he was going in there
3: after. He dropped
0: after,
3: his bag in there or something. Yeah.
4: Well, they tried. Really, they did.
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94.9 KISM, Aerosmith, Guy Ovidell, stepping in. Welcome to the weekend, Gretchen Wong. Cloudy, cooler, and spotty showers today and tomorrow. And we heat back up as we kick out the work week on Monday. We're at 63 outside our studios, Top Usher in Bellingham. Got a jam-packed Saturday show lined up for you today. A chance to get set up for the 90 days summer and a shot at the $35,000 payoff. And we'll check some of the top stories trending this morning and a lot going down for July 25th. Eagles, 92.9 KISM.

0: Queen featuring David Bowie, Under Pressure, 92.9 KISM. Guitarist Brian May has just given the latest hint that Queen may soon release new music. This week, speaking with Rolling Stone magazine in a special interview celebrating the 50th anniversary of Bohemian Rhapsody, the guitarist revealed that the band has been in the studio with Adam Lambert. Despite two live albums, Queen has yet to release any new music with Adam as their vocalist, unlike when they released Cosmo Rocks back in 2008 with Paul Rogers. And for the latest rock news, KISM.com. Guy, over now, rock your weekend. Great to have along. Let's go to the Weekend Rock Line. What can I do for you?
1: Hi, this is Myra. Can you play some Smashing Pumpkins, please?
0: Yeah, for sure. Got your song up next. And a chance to get signed up for the 92 Days Summer and shot the $35,000 payoff. 92.9 KISM.
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0: 94.9 KISM Boston. Feeling satisfied? Guy over down on your weekend. Rich and Wong, cloudy and cooler today with spotty showers today and tomorrow. Then we heat back up as we kick off the work week. Go figure. 64 outside our studios, top of East Shore in Bellingham. On the weekend sports page, Texas down the Mariners last night, 5-4 in a very important series for the Mariners. Game 2 today, 4:15 first pitch. 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

0: Boy Don KISM, Steve Miller Band, Jenner Lanner, Guy Ovidal, Rocky Weekend, great time along. 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Brad and John hosting the event and getting you signed up for the 92-day summer. Got those details after 11. 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

90.9 KISM. The Beatles, While My Guitar Gently Weeps. It was on today's date, July 25th, 2006. The guitar on which Paul McCartney learned his first chord sold for $330,000 at auction at London's Abbey Road Studios. The Rex acoustic guitar helped McCartney persuade John Lennon to let him join the band, The Quarrymen, in 1957. Shortly after, McCartney would persuade John Lennon to let George Harrison join the band. Monday morning, 10:45, join me for this day in rock history. A chance to score a gift card to Oven Road Fired Pizza in historic Fairhaven. Guy over at Outrock, your weekend. 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

9.9 KISM. 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Thanks for taking along. 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
2: We're almost there, Chris. Only about a mile to the top.
3: Jess, hold up. Luna is answering nature's call again. I hate when she poops in the bushes. I mean, it makes it a lot harder to pick up.
2: Just leave it. No one will step in it there.
3: No. It's really important to scoop away every poop. I mean, it protects other dogs from getting sick when they go sniffing around in the bushes. It protects wildlife, too, so we gotta do
2: it. I hadn't thought of that. So it's not just about avoiding a mess?
3: It also means the poop won't wash into our water when it rains.
2: Ooh, no one wants that.
3: No.
2: So, what's the plan?
3: Well, scoop it, bag it, take it along for the journey. I don't know. My nifty leash clip makes it easy.
2: You're going to carry that with us? Can't you just leave it here and pick it back up on the way down?
3: See, I don't always remember to pick it back up on the way down, so I keep it with me.
2: That's a good point.
3: Yeah.
2: Trash on the trail does take away from the outdoor experience.
3: Well, looks like we've got a happy, healthy hiker.

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1: 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And for a laugh tonight, the improv show Read the Room with the Upfront Theater at 9:30. 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

0: 9.9 KISM, Pink Floyd at Time from their masterpiece, 1973's The Dark Side of the Moon. Inspired by a founding member, the late Sid Barrett, Roger Waters on Sid.
1: After Sid went crazy in 68 and Dave joined, we were, all of us, searching, fumbling around, looking for, well, where do we go now? Because here was the guy who starts producing all these songs and was the sort of heartbeat of the band.
0: Roger Waters on the late Sid Barrett, who inspired their masterpiece, 1973, The Dark Side of the Moon. And it was also inspiration for their follow-up, 1975's Wish You Were Here, the 1975 Wish You Were Here album in a box set now, celebrating its 51st anniversary from Pink Floyd. Guy Obadell, Rock Your Weekend. Richard Long, just after 12, we'll check some of the top stories trending and a chance to get signed up for the 92 Days of Summer and a shot the $35,000 payoff, 92.9 KISM.
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94.9 KISM, Van Halen, you really got me. David Lee Roth's summer comeback has hit an unexpected roadblock. Several of the former Van Halen frontman scheduled tours were canceled, prompting fans to wonder what caused the shakeup. As news of the cancellation spread, Sammy Hagar wasted no time reaching out publicly to his longtime Van Halen counterpart with an emotional message of support. 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Guy over now, Rocky a weekend. 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

0: 9.9 KISM, Talking Heads, and she was from Mandiva Byrne on Coming to Grips of the Talking Heads being classified as a punk band.
1: We found it really annoying. In retrospect, I think it was just fine and we were really lucky. But at the time, we were losing our breath saying, no, we're not punks. Look, we don't wear leather jackets or torn jeans, or we're not like on stage snarling. In retrospect, of course, it did us a world of good.
0: Talking Heads will be featured live in concert tomorrow night between 8 and 10 on Live in Concert with Lisa Verrigan. 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

0: Trajectory Nine KISM. Bad Company Can't Get Enough. That is the title of their tribute album out now in celebration of their induction into the Rock and Roll Hall of Fame in 2025. Guy Ovidell, Rocky Weekend. Right time along, a cloudy cooler with spotty showers today and tomorrow, then heating back up as we kick off the work week on Monday. We're at 67 outside our studios, top of usual in Bellingham. The weekend sports page underway now. The American Sprint Boat Races at Extreme Sports Park in Port Angeles. Brad and John hosting the event from the racetrack and giving you a chance to race for the 90 days summer and shot the $35,000 payoff. Tough loss for the Mariners last night in Texas, losing to the Rangers 5-4 in a very important series for the M's. Game two today, 4:15 for pitch. Major League Soccer, Seattle Sounders on the road in Philadelphia. They'll kick that off at 4:30. And Minnesota hosting Vancouver Whitecaps at 5:30. And race night two at Skagit Speedway, wrapping up the 360 Fred Brownfield Nationals. And joining me on the weekend rock line, Blake Anderson. Blake, it's been a couple of exciting race nights at Skagit.
1: Yes, it has, Guy. 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
0: All right. Well, thanks, Blake. 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Coming up, details on round 5 of the off-the-rails trackside Battle of the Bands. Yeah, bands going for some serious cash. Details before 1 night, 2.9 KISM.

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0: 99.9 KISM, KISS, Detroit Rock City. Guy Ovidell, Rocky Weekend, great to have you along. This Thursday, it's another round of Off the Rails Trackside Battle of the Bands. Bands will be battling for cash. Recording time at Woodhaven Studios in Bellingham. Gear from Guitar Center and future gigs during a series of showcases. 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Just after 1, I got a track from a band that got a major break when they opened up for KISS. And we'll flash back to this day in rock history. 92.9 KISM.
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Benjamin, KISM, Los Angeles, Dirty Honey, When I'm Gone, Guy O'Vidal, Rocky Weekend, Great Job Long, July 25th. It was 3 years ago today that Randy Meisner, bassist and founding member of the Eagles, passed away in Los Angeles at the age of 77. He played on the band's first five albums and provided lead vocals on their 1976 hit, Take It to Limits. Ironically, that would be the song that would eventually get him fired from the band. And Meisner refused to perform Take It to the Limit during an encore. Meisner was inducted into the Rock and Roll Hall of Fame as a member of the Eagles in 1998. And the last album to feature Randy Meisner was 1976, Hotel California. Remembering Randy Meisner, 92.9 KISM.

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0: 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The American Sprint Boat Races, Brian John hosting the event today. And getting you signed up for the 92 days of summer. 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Got those details on the way, 92.9 KISM. 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
3: Well, well, look who's back with Bella. And why is this good girl back so soon?
4: Yep, Bella's got the runs again. 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
3: Yeah, that infamous cycle, huh? 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
4: Go on.
3: All right, so here's the scoop. 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Otherwise, it's like leaving a buffet of bacteria and parasites around. It also reduces the chances Bella will track bacteria and parasites into your house.
4: I had no idea.
3: Yeah, well,

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0: We're almost there, Chris. Only about a mile to the top.
1: Jess, hold up. Luna is answering nature's call again. I hate when she poops in the bushes. I mean, it makes it a lot harder to pick up.
0: Just leave it. No one will step in it there.
1: No. It's really important to scoop away every poop. I mean, it protects other dogs from getting sick when they go sniffing around in the bushes. It protects wildlife, too, so we gotta do it.
0: I hadn't thought of that. So it's not just about avoiding a mess?
1: It also means the poop won't wash into our water when it rains.
0: Ooh, no one wants that.
1: No.
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1: 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My nifty leash clip makes it easy.
0: 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Can't you just leave it here and pick it back up on the way down?
1: See, I don't always remember to pick it back up on the way down, so I keep it with me.
0: That's a good point.
1: Yeah.
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0: Back to .9 KISM, Stones' Heartbreaker, Rolling Stones' latest album, Foreign Tongues, peaked at number 5 on the album chart. Mick Jagger on the Rolling Stones' success.
1: I think the Stones are very lucky. Yeah, you always need a lot of luck. They were in the right place at the right time. And aren't we, when we work very hard. So you need all those things. You know, it's no good just being hardworking. There's lots of people hardworking. But you've got to be hardworking on your game and be lucky.
0: Mick Jagger on the Stones' success. And Mick Jagger will be celebrating his 83rd birthday tomorrow. So happy birthday to Mick Jagger. Guy Obedower, Rock You All Weekend. Great to have along 68 outside our studios, top of your show in Bellingham. And live music returns to downtown Bellingham. The next installment of Downtown Sounds. And a chance to get signed up for the 90 days of summer. Lowdown before 2.9 KISM.
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4: 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And the Harrison Dragon Boat Festival is Saturday at Harrison Hot Springs. 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Just a few events this weekend in British Columbia. 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

94.9 KISM Van Halen. Beautiful girls. David Lee Roth has made a shocking decision regarding his scheduled tour. Diamond Dave revealed Thursday that his upcoming live musical shows have been canceled except for one, and that's for September. Guy Obadiah, Rock Hill Weekend. Live music in downtown Bellingham returns. The next installment of Downtown Sounds on Wednesday. These are a series of free concerts featuring some of the best talent in the region. And Wednesday, hear live music from the Bellingham All-Star Jam. Arranged for the 90-day summer beginning at 3. Beer Garden opens at 5:30. 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And don't miss the Downtown Sounds concert series this Wednesday. 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After 2, we'll check some of the top stories trending and a flashback to this day in rock history. 92.9 KISM.

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0: more down KISM. Bob Seger with the title track from his breakthrough album, 1976 Night Moves. Also the first album to feature the Silver Bullet Band. Guy Ovidell, Rocky Weekend. Great to have along. Rocky the Weekend alongside of Malcolm and West Van. Malcolm, what's on your mind?
1: If anybody out there is a Queen fan, which there's a thousand times to the 10th power, look up Brian May playing with the new age music of Jean-Michel Jarre. That's G-E-A-N hyphen M-I-C-H-E-L J-A-R-R-E. Unbelievable. Unbelievable. It falls in line with the creativity of Brian May and Queen and Jean-Michel Jarre. If you've got any Queen hanging around, I would love to hear it.
0: Absolutely, and thanks for the phone call. I have to check that out.
1: 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Have a great Saturday.
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0: 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Tom Petty and Heartbreakers. 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Big event that took place in Seattle on this date back in 1968. Got those details before 3, 92.9 KISM.
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0: Benjamin Nye, KISM, Billy Idol, Rebel Yell. Billy Idol, part of this year's Rock and Roll Hall of Fame class. Guy Ovidell, Rocky Weekend, Richard Long, on and off rain showers today and tomorrow, then heating back up as we kick off the work week on Monday. We're at 71 outside our studios, top of East from Bellingham. On the weekend sports page, Mariners lost a tough one to Texas last night, 5-4, and in a very important weekend series for the M's. Game 2 today, 4:15 first pitch. Major League Soccer, Seattle Sounders on the road in Philadelphia. They'll kick that off at 4:30. And the Vancouver Whitecaps on the road in Minnesota. That's a 5:30 kickoff. And wrapping up tonight, the Fred Brownfield 360 Nationals at Skagit Speedway. And joining me on the weekend rock line, Blake Anderson. And Blake, some serious cash up for grabs tonight.
1: Yes, the highest paying 360 race in the world with the 360 Sprint cars. 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
9: 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And for a laugh tonight, the improv show Read the Room with the Upfront Theater at 9. 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

0: 9.9 KISM, Santana, Black Magic Woman. It was on today's date, July 25th, 1969, that the Seattle Pop Festival took place at Gold Creek Park in Woodinville. Acts who appeared over the three-day events included Santana, Chuck Berry, Bo Diddley, The Doors, Guess Who, Led Zeppelin, and Alice Cooper, along with the Youngbloods. And Monday morning, 10:45, be sure to join me for this day in rock history. A chance for a gift card to Ovenwood Fired Pizza in Fairhaven. Guy over down, Rock Your Weekend, 71 outside our studios, top of Eastern Bellingham. 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

0: and Julian and Company, the Downtown Sounds Concert Series, Wednesday night with 92.9 KISM. And again, this year, the 92 Days of Summer features a $35,000 grand prize. That's 12 choices to make yours. I'll let you know those details next, KISM.
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1: 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Just a few events this weekend in British Columbia. 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

0: 92.9 KISM, Heart Magic Man, the sounds of the Pacific Northwest. More of that in store for you this Thursday night as the Battle of the Bands at the Culchin Trackside Beer Garden continues off the rails. We've now moved into the semifinal rounds as bands are battling for cash, recording time at Woodhaven Studios in Bellingham, and gear from Guitar Center. 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
3: The Chuckanut 50K, one of the Pacific Northwest's iconic trail ultra marathons, once again demonstrated that its community of runners is as committed to the trails as they are to racing them. 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That all goes towards investing in outdoor spaces and the organizations that work to maintain and protect them. 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

0: 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I'm Scott Less. What to do, where to go tonight? How about live racing at Skagit Speedway? That's always a highlight. The number 42 racing truck will be on the track tonight, driven by Dan O'Keefe and the Flying Dutchman race team, and supported by Heston Hauling, Deming Speedway, and Huckleberry Hulken Transport, powered by Les Schwab Tire Center, James Street in Bellingham. 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
1: 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Admission includes the music, and parking is a breeze with a free shuttle from Stanwood High School. 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